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Ladies and gentlemen, as you know, 5 weeks ago, the Seekers in London received and were the very proud recipients of a gold recording for selling 1 million copies of I'll Never Find Another You. As we all know, 4 into 1 just won't go. You can't cut a gold record into 4 pieces. So their manager, Mr. Eddie Jarrett, decided instead he'd have 4 miniature replicas made of this gold recording. It was decided in London on this particular occasion that these little miniature records would be presented to the Seekers. However, Mr. Eddie Jarrett, once again in his wisdom as their manager, decided that London was not the right time or the right place to make this presentation. He has decided that tonight, in their own hometown, Melbourne, and on their opening night, that this is where the presentation will be made.

0: Thank you very much. Before we finish up, can I just say one thing very sincerely from all of us? We didn't know how tonight was going to turn out, really, but you've made it the finest night in our lives, and I mean that very sincerely. Thank you very much. So, right, let's hear everybody, but everybody in the hall, swing along with us with Cotton Gin.
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Thank you very, very much. Good evening to all of you. Thank you. Wow, that's amazing. Thank you for coming so far. Many of you have come a long way, and we really appreciate you caring, and it means the world to us.

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1: And now, ladies and gentlemen, our resident rocker, Jade Hurley. 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
1: This is a song that we wrote one night in a hotel in Brisbane on the tour recently, and this came together by pouring a lot of cognac down Pig's throat and putting him in the middle of the restaurant and getting him to play just for us, and we all sang along and everything. Out of this thing came a few different songs, and a couple of them we put together to write this thing. We actually wrote this last night and rehearsed it right through this morning, and this is the first time it's ever been heard except by ourselves and a couple of the technicians here. This is called The Many Successes of Barren Waste. Which is just outrageous. Anyway, here it is.

Vaping is highly addictive. It can damage your heart and lung and have a major impact on your immune system. Vaping also exposes you to all kinds of harmful chemicals that can affect brain development and function. So make a choice. Make a deadly choice.

we'd like to take this opportunity to welcome you. We're going to be doing a show in three parts tonight. This is the first part, obviously. And there's a lot of things that we've written at home and never really had the opportunity to do at any stage. And we hope you like some of them. It's being recorded tonight, by the way, and will be released on an album sometime after Christmas.

We've got one or two or three players actually that are sitting in with us tonight for the first time, and there's only one of them on stage at the moment. We'd like you first to introduce a guy that's not always with the band, but he's been a very good friend of mine for a long time. He used to be in the Aztecs years ago, Mr. Johnny Dick, who's helping us out on congas and percussion.

people on bass or on guitar at the moment, Mr. Teddy Toy over here. And last, a guy that plays drums in the band, and we found in a recording studio engineering when we were desperate for a drummer about 4 years ago, and he's been with us ever since. And luckily he can play guitar, because we'd be a bit short tonight if he couldn't. I'd like you to say hello to Mr. Gil Matthews. Here. I think everybody has a song that takes them back to some stage in their very, very young days. And my father used to play and sing a lot of songs to me. He was never a professional musician, but we were an English family. And we used to sit around the piano a lot and sing. And there's quite a few songs that stick in the mind. And when we were rehearsing this thing, we were thinking, you know, we were all going to be shit scared out there because we've never done this before. So you can imagine how we feel. Especially here. But anyway, here's a song that I used to sing a lot. I started my singing career sitting on the toilet singing when I was about four or five. And

Be patient, drive safely, have consideration when sharing the road. Heavy vehicles can be longer than you think. Be smart, don't take the risk. Wait for a clear line of sight or the next overtaking lane before overtaking. Patience when driving can save your life.

0: What a fantastic day. I'm off to golf.
1: Oh, but you said you'd do the weeding today.
0: Yep, got that sorted. I gave Chris and Son a call.
1: Chris and Son?
0: Yep, that's right. Chris and Son Weeding Services. They eliminate garden weeds to maintain the garden's natural beauty. And at just $20 an hour, how could you go wrong? No more weekends spent on my knees.
1: What a great idea. What's the number? I'll let Pat know. She loves her golf as well.
0: 55619455. Right, I'm off then.
1: Hang on, what's that number again?
0: 55619455. Got it?
1: Yep. Chris and Son Weeding Service. What a great idea.

0: 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I'm going to be playing music for you today, folks, by the artist that will be appearing at the Nanango Country Music Muster 2026. Okay, now it kicks off from the 10th to the 13th of September. Now on the 10th, we've got special artists there, the lovely Tanya Kernaghan. And, of course, if you do want to go in and just see Tanya, you can just come in. You don't have to pay for camping or anything. If you just want to see her performance on the Thursday night from 7 to 9 p.m., it'll cost you $25 per person, and make sure you bring your chair. Now, if you're interested in being a walk-up artist, folks, you can come in as early as the 7th, okay? Monday the 7th. And you could be a walk-up artist. Why not give that a crack, okay? And I'm also going to be playing new music by artists that will be appearing at the Boney Mountain Folk Festival, okay, as well. And that one kicks off on the 18th through until the 20th of September. Now, you can get in from as early as the 14th, so as you're leaving Nanango on the 13th, why not, or on the 14th rather, why not then just head straight up to Boney Mountain and do that one as well? That's what I'll be doing. Now, as we do each and every Sunday, or wherever you get the show, Corner Country, we will be kicking off with two of Slim Dusty's classics, okay? One you probably haven't heard for a long time. It is a number called Georgina's Son.
1: Trucks and road trains taken over, the drover's been pushed out, and the old tracks are seldom used anymore. This song is dedicated to the drovers of yesterday and today, and to the last of the great droving stock routes, the Georgina, which begins at Lake Nash near Mount Isa and ends near Bourke in western New South Wales.

0: Slim Dusty, folks. We always kick off with two by him, because if it wasn't for him, we wouldn't be doing country music in this country. I don't reckon anyway. All right, we're going to play the first artist that will be appearing at the Nanango Country Music Muster, okay? Now, the main artists kick off on the 10th and go through until the 13th of September. If you're keen and you want to have a go at being a walk-up, you can get in as early as the 7th. Brian Letton, he's there every single year, never misses. One of his really popular hits, folks, I'm about to play for you. It's a number called She's Gotta Be Emu Export. Brian Letton.
1: Now, I've had a crack at Forex.

there we go, folks. That is Brian Letton. She's got to be Emu Export. One of his big and very, very popular hits, okay, folks. Right, I'm going to play you a track now, and this one is by Dean Perrott. Now, Dean Perrott, he's been going to this country muster since it began, okay? One of the people that kicked it off, I believe. I'm going to take you right back to 2008 with this particular song, okay? You wouldn't have heard it. If you have, it's got to be a long time ago. He had an album called 1,000 Campfires way back then, and I'm going to play you the lead single from that, 1,000 Campfires.

As I said, folks, that one's going way back, 2008, okay, from the album of the same name, title, A Thousand Campfires. Alrighty, I'm going to now play a song by an artist that will be appearing at the Boney Mountain Folk Festival. Now, this one kicks off straight after Nanango, okay? So Nanango finishes on Sunday the 13th. If you leave there Monday the 14th, you could go straight up to Boney Mountain. That's what I'll be doing. Catch up with Norma O'Hara Murphy. And if you're a walk-up artist, you could be singing that very same day, okay? And if you're not, well, you'll be kicking back waiting for the main artist to appear. Now, one of the staples there, they're there each and every year, Alan Caswell. And I'm going to play you a track now. This album is called Sometimes When You Lose, You Win. So let us play, again, the lead single from it. Alan Caswell, folks, Sometimes When You Lose, You Win.

0: sometimes when you lose, you win.
1: Great singer, songwriter, folks. Fabulous entertainer, Alan Caswell. Sometimes when you lose, you win. Now, that festival, as I said, the Boney Mountain Folk Festival is, I guess, the brainchild of Norma O'Hara Murphy. Kicks off on the 18th and goes through until the 20th of September. If you want to get there early and be a walk-up artist, come in as early as Monday the 14th. I'm going to play you a track by this lady. She's a fabulous singer-songwriter. And I did an interview with her a few weeks ago, and she said she's still writing. She never stops writing, and she's got a new album coming out very, very shortly. The song I'm going to play for you is going back to 2003 from her Vanishing Horseman album, and the song is called The Old Brigade. Norma O'Hara Murphy, folks.

Here we go, folks. Norma O'Hara Murphy, the whole brigade. And as I said, folks, she has got a new album coming out, which will be released at her festival this year, okay, the Boney Mountain Folk Festival, and kicks off on the 18th to the 20th of September, and she will be performing and also launching her brand new album from that particular event. Okay, now going back to Nanango, Jeff Brown, one of my favourites, a.k.a. Brownie, going to play you a track here from an album that's going back to 2007. Harvest Time Again is the name of the album. The track we're going to play is a number called Counting Down the Calories.

That is Jeff Brown, Counting Down the K's. The album is called Harvest Time Again. And, yeah, that's what he normally does when he's not sitting on a stage, standing on a stage, playing songs, singing some great stuff, you know. He's out there in his big truck because he does cotton, I think, and wheat and stuff like that. He's a good man, a fair dinkum, down-to-earth Aussie, and I've got to tell you, a great bloke. AKA Brownie. We're going to play a track now by Tanya Kernaghan. Now, Tanya Kernaghan is appearing at the festival. It's the special show on the Thursday, the 10th of September, okay, 7 to 9pm, $25 per person. Make sure you bring your own chair, okay, because otherwise there's not going to be anywhere for you to sit, that's for sure. And I'm going to have her on the program next Sunday. She's going to be telling us all about, you know, what she's been up to, what she's been doing, and this particular festival, which I'm sure she cannot wait to get to and perform at. So the track we're going to play for you today by her is a number called Boys in Blue.

There we go, folks. Tanya Kernaghan, Boys in Boots. And as I said, she will be there on September 10th, all right, and a very, very special guest artist, okay? One-off appearance out there Thursday night, 7 till 9, and it's $25 a ticket to see that lovely lady. Look, let's do a double by her, okay? Because a little bit of a teaser if you're going to be out there. This is a song called the Dunroman Station.

Kernaghan. Cannot wait to catch up with her at that festival we've been talking about, and also have her as a very special guest on the program next week. All right, folks, going to play you a track now by one of the artists that will be appearing there at the Boney Mountain Folk Festival. They go by the name of the Hillbilly Goats. The album's called Still in the Mountain Show, and the song, A Married Man's Blues.

There we go, folks. The Hillbilly Goats, they're going to put you in the mood at Boney Mountain to kick up some dust. And so will this band, folks, the headlining artist. They go by the name of the Barley Shakes, and the track is called Step It Up.

go, folks, the Barley Shakes. The album's called Fringe Dwellers and the track Step It Up Mary. Alrighty, I'm going to play a track now by an artist that will be appearing at Nanango. Okay, now I first saw this lady at Yabobo a couple of years ago and I cannot wait to catch up with her again at the Nanango Country Music Muster. She's doing a song here with Alan Caswell. Now, Alan's going to be at the other one, okay, the one we just spoke about, which, of course, is the Boney Mountain Folk Festival. So a duo by Diane Coombs and Alan Caswell, and the song is called Rocket Science.

There we go, folks. Diane Coombs and Alan Caswell, Rocket Science. I'm going to play you a track now, and I played this one last week, and we also had the artist on the show, Tom Wolfe from the Wolfe Brothers. Now, this is their latest single, and it's a number called Wannabe. Check it out, folks.

There we go, folks. That is the sensational Wolf Brothers, Wanna Be. All righty. I've got about 6 minutes before I have to catch that horse of mine and put him in the stable. So whilst this track's on, I'm going to go out and have a bit of a look for him in the paddock, okay? This is by an artist called Troy Cassadaly. And the song, it's a fabulous number, folks. It's a thing called I Wouldn't Change a Thing. Troy Cassadaly.

Hey, there we go, folks. That is Troy Cassar-Daly. The track is called Wouldn't Change a Thing. And neither would I, folks. I absolutely enjoy what I do with this music. I hope you've been enjoying what I bring to you each and every week, okay? The show is called Corner Country. My name is Phil C, and it's brought to you by allaussieradio.com.au. Now, don't forget, next week's program, listeners, we are going to have the sensational Tanya Kernaghan on the show with us, and she will be performing on September the 10th. It's a Thursday night from 7 to 9 p.m. at the Nanango Country Music Muster 2026. So make sure you check it out. It's $25 for a seat. Make sure you bring your own chair. $25 to get in, but make sure you bring your own chair, because I don't imagine there'll be many left over. Now, whilst that song was playing, I managed to get the horse, and I'm going to be putting him safely in the stable whilst this little instrumental by Alicia Smith is playing. It's a number called Gib River Roundup.

0: album's called The Guitar Pickin' Chicken and the track Gib River Roundup by Alicia Smith. Folks, I've got that horse. He's safely in the stable and I'm about to take off the headphones and go and kick back on that porch and have a nice icy cold beer and a Jack. So until next week, folks. Yee-haw! Now I'm going to see you all somewhere around corner country.
1: I'm Phil C.
2: And I'm Lynn.
1: And together,
2: we're Roman Oz.
1: Real interviews.
2: With real people.
1: On location.
2: With a great mix of Aussie music.

0: We've got a couple of entertainers that we're going to be chatting with and a couple of health workers and also one of the vendors.
1: Yes.
0: So who do we start with?
1: We start with Jasmine and Kim.
0: Now, they are both healthcare workers from Cunnamulla.
1: Right, okay.
0: And they were at the shindig handing out all sorts of gifts. They didn't want any money. They just wanted to give back to the community.
1: Right.
0: Two fabulous ladies.
1: Yes.
0: Then we spoke with
1: Jackie from Let It Flip and Let It Snow.
0: One of the vendors. Yes. Let It Flip. Tell us about that.
1: They're those tiny little pancakes, and then they put all these chocolate sauces and cream and everything on them, and yeah, very fattening.
0: No more. I'm getting hungry.
1: And then Let It Snow is
0: snow cones.
1: Snow cones, yes.
0: Absolutely. Then straight after that, we chatted with
1: Mystify.
0: A magician extraordinaire.
1: Yes.
0: He is sensational.
1: Yes, I know. I still couldn't work out how he did things.
0: Oh, no. Well, that's why he's a magician. Yep. It's magic. You're not meant to work it out.
1: Yep.
0: And then we finish up the show with
1: Madison from Flux Entertainment.
0: Flux Entertainment is fire.
1: Pyrotechnics.
0: And pyrotechnics.
1: Yes.
0: And weren't they fabulous?
1: Oh, they were amazing.
0: Oh, my goodness. If you want to find something really, really different, check those two out.
1: Yep.
0: That's Madison and Chris from Flux Entertainment.
1: No, they were good.
0: Now, Lynn, apart from these fabulous interviews, we've also got a great selection of music as requested by the people we interview. So, Lynn, what do you think?
1: On with the show.
2: 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And I'm coming to you today from Thargaminda at the Shearer's Shindig, and I'm chatting with two lovely ladies, Jasmine and Kim, and they are from the Aboriginal Corporation for Health. How are you today, ladies?
3: Yeah, really good, thanks, mate.
4: Good, thanks.
2: Oh, I didn't think you were going to answer me there for a moment, Jasmine. don't be shy. It's radio. It's not television. So, first of all, I'll talk with you first of all, Jasmine. You are an Aboriginal health worker. Tell us what it is to be a health worker working within the Aboriginal community at Cunnamulla.
4: Yeah, it's good. We just check everyone's blood pressures before they go and see the doctors, do all the 715s and that.
2: What's a 715?
4: A health check.
2: A health check, okay.
4: Yeah. Do home visits and just help the nurse or doctor when they need it.
2: Okay, so what's the population of Cunnamulla? Do you know any clue off the top of your head?
5: About 1,100.
2: Yeah. And of the 1,100 people, is it a really large Aboriginal community?
5: Predominantly
2: yeah. Aboriginal? Yeah. Okay, so how long have you been doing this, Jasmine?
4: This will be going on to my second year.
2: Okay.
4: Yeah.
2: So what do you have to do to become a health worker? Did you have to, was it a uni thing?
4: No, I just studied my Cert 3 at TAFE.
2: Okay.
4: Took me about less than a year.
2: Okay. So why did you choose that line of work? Is it you just want to help your people, the Aboriginal people who live out there? Why did you choose that?
4: Yeah, I don't know.
2: You don't know?
4: I just done it.
2: You just did it?
4: Yeah, I just used to find it interesting to do people's blood pressures and stuff.
2: Okay.
4: And then now I'm going on to be a nurse, yeah.
2: Fabulous. So. Excellent work. Now, speaking of nurse, Kim, you're a nurse.
5: I am.
2: How long have you been nursing?
5: 2009.
2: In Cunnamulla or elsewhere?
5: No, I'm from Tamworth and I got started agency nursing in 22. Cunnamulla was my first placement and I've been back four times.
2: So you really love the place?
5: Yes.
2: What is it about Cunnamulla? I mean, it's a lovely town. We were there only about 2 weeks ago. It's a fabulous place. But what brought you to Cunnamulla and why do you love it so much?
5: I just love the people and how accepting they are, and they're just great people. No one, you don't get, even though it's a small town, there's really not that small town mentality with it. So, yeah.
2: So what's your daily routine as a nurse at in Cunnamulla?
5: First up of the morning I do pathology, so I take bloods and whatever else, and then the rest of the day is just taken up with procedures, injections, healthcare plans, and that's about it.
2: Okay. So you've got a store set up here at the Shearer's Shindig at Thargaminda. And you got all these wonderful things you're giving away. What's that about? Why are you giving it away? Why aren't you raising money? Jasmine, you look like you want to answer that one.
4: We're just a non-profit organisation. We have all this stuff as promotion, I guess, to promote our organisation.

0: then yeah, we just come to events and give it away because.
1: So who funds it all? Because just tell us what you're giving away, Jasmine.
0: At the moment, we've got notebooks, lanterns, portable chargers, little soft blankets, bucket hats, pencil cases, footballs, bags, candles, lanyards, a bit of everything.
1: You got a bit of everything, yeah. And you're giving it away. I don't understand that. I mean, you could raise money for your organisation. What do you think about that, Kim?
2: Yeah, we could, but also too, you give back to your community, you stay close to them. So, you know, this is a way of staying close with your community.
1: I love this community mentality, you know. Well, I was just chatting with another gentleman over there and he said, it's all about the community. And you just don't get that on the coast. You don't get that in the big cities. Right. It's really something special to have such a community where everybody's looking after each other and looking out for each other.
2: It certainly is.
1: I can understand why you'd be involved in something like that, Kim, and you too, Jasmine. I was going to say, though, the cost. I mean, it must cost to get this stuff or do people donate to you so you can donate to the community?
0: I think we probably get, like, government funding for some stuff.
1: Okay.
0: Yeah.
1: And I think that's great. I think it's great. And what you're doing out here is fantastic, to be giving back and to complete strangers, just to walk past and, you know, unbelievable. Well, I wish you all the success out there. You're obviously not moving on, Kim.
2: How would you know with me? I keep coming back to Cunnamulla.
1: And what about you, Jasmine? Were you born in Cunnamulla?
0: No, I wasn't born in Cunnamulla, but all my family's from there.
1: Okay.
0: Yeah.
1: So that's where you're going to...
0: That's home for me.
1: Home for you. Fabulous. Thank you so much, ladies, for taking the time. Is there anything else you'd like to... Anything you want to send, say something to anybody special, anybody in Cunnamulla?
2: No.
1: No?
0: No.
2: They're all special.
0: All right, we'll see them later.
1: Yeah, we'll see them all later. All right, ladies. Well, I'm going to wind this up now. Before I do, I've got to play a song for you. It has to be Australian. Now, Jasmine, do you have a favourite singer or band?
0: No, I think Kim's got it.
1: Kim's got it.
0: Yeah, Kim's got it.
1: Favourite singer or band or...
2: Slim Dusty Cunnamulla fella.
1: Slim Dusty and the Cunnamulla fella?
2: Yep.
1: All right, it sounds fabulous. Thank you, ladies. Thank you so much for your time, Jasmine. Have a lovely day out here at the Shearer Shindig. And you too, Kim.
2: Thank you very much.
1: We'll be back with more of Roman Oz listeners straight after Slim Dusty's Cunnamulla fella.

0: 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The show is called Roaming Oz and I am chatting with Jackie and her husband Craig might come and say a little hello a little bit later on. And they have Let It Flip and Let It Snow. How are you going today?
1: Yeah, we're great, thank you.
0: What do you think of the Thargaminda Shira shindig, first of all? Because this is where we're coming from.
1: It is absolutely fantastic. The town of Thargaminda should be so proud of themselves for putting on such a wonderful event. We just love these outback country towns. They're so friendly. Everyone's here to have a good time, and we certainly have had a great time too.
0: Fantastic. Now, this is your first time here. Have you been here before with your other business, Let It Snow, or not at all?
1: No, we haven't at all. We just saw it advertised on Facebook and thought, that's going to be a hoot. Let's go.
0: Fantastic. So, listeners, they've got two stalls set up out here. One's called Let It Flip. The other's called Let It Snow. Now, first of all, tell us a little bit about Let It Flip.
1: So, Let It Flip is our mini pancakes business. We've just started this business, and we're really enjoying it. We love serving people some really scrumptious pancakes.
0: Tell us about your menu, because you gave me some scrumptious is not really how I describe it. I mean, they are beyond scrumptious. Tell me about some of your little delicacies up there.
1: Yeah, so we've got a variety. We've got eight different plates that you can have, ranging from strawberries and cream. We've got a berry compote and cream, right down to your lemon sugar and just your originals and everything in between.
0: So what was the one you gave me the other day? That was like, it had chocolate topping and...
1: Yeah, that's one of the favourites. That's the cookies and cream one.
0: Oh, my goodness. Cookies and cream. I wasn't really sure what to order, and I said to you, just surprise me. More than surprise me. Absolutely delicious. So how long have you been doing the Let It Flip?
1: Yeah, we've really only just started. So it's been in the making for a little while. We needed to build our own trailer so that it was purpose-built for what we wanted.
0: Yes.
1: And we've been developing our recipes. And this is actually our first event that we've done, and we've really enjoyed it.
0: Oh, look, I think you're going to be sensational at these type of events, because the mini pancakes, they only take a couple of minutes to rustle up. And they're your recipes, and you're the main cook?
1: Yep, that's me. Yes, we've developed the recipes. My family are well and truly sick of pancakes, I can tell you. They've had them for breakfast, lunch and dinner while we've been working out our recipes, and, we're really happy with them now.
0: So tell us a little bit about your other business, which is Craig runs that one. That's called Let It Snow. Now, what's Let It Snow all about?
1: Yeah, so Let It Snow is a snow cone business. So we do the Hawaiian shaved ice, so it's a little bit different. It's like eating snow. It's really beautiful. It just melts in your mouth.
0: Fantastic.
1: And we love doing that. The kids, the smiles on the kids' faces when they get them just makes your day. So we really enjoy doing the snow cones, and we do eat a lot. We do a lot of sporting events. We're based on the Sunshine Coast. Okay. We do the Fisherman's Road markets every Sunday, and we just love it. We have a smile on our faces. And Nanango, we go to the Nanango markets. They're on the first Saturday of the month,
0: right.
1: And the Nanango people just embrace us. It's fantastic.
0: Have you done the Nanango Country Music Muster?
1: No, I actually went to that last year.
0: Okay.
1: I think the clientele at the Nanango markets probably muster is probably more suitable to the pancakes and the snow cones.
0: Yeah,
1: but no, look, we love doing the snow cones. I just love seeing the smiles on the kids' faces.
0: So you said you're from?
1: We're from the Sunshine Coast.
0: Sunshine Coast, and here you are at Thargaminda. Where are you off to from here?
1: So we're off to St. George Yellowbelly Festival.
0: Okay.
1: In a few weeks' time.
0: Right.
1: But this is what we really want to do. We love the outback, and we love the outback communities, and this is what we actually want to do, is travel around with our businesses and just celebrate with people.
0: Well, look, there's another chap that I interviewed the other day just on the other side of here, and he's been travelling around with his business now for almost 30 years, and he said he's hardly ever home, so you can certainly make a lifestyle out of it. And and make a lot of money along the way. Because your prices, tell us about your prices. They're not overly exorbitant. I think it's very reasonable for the quality of the product.
1: Yeah, yeah. So we try and keep it as low as we can. Obviously, with the prices of our strawberries and the berries at the moment, they're $12 for the plate, but the originals are just $8. Yes. Our snow cones are $5. If you want to add some extra lollies and things to them, our special snow cones are $6.50. So we want to keep it affordable for families.
0: Fantastic. Look, thank you so much for taking the time to chat to me today, Jackie. I don't think there's anything else. What did you do before you did this? Did you have a business before this or no?
1: No, I'm a teacher.
0: You're a teacher.
1: I'm a teacher in my real job. Right. And Craig also works in a school. So okay. We just do this as our side business. But we're hoping to be able to do it full time.
0: I guess when you get tired of teaching or as you get closer to your retirement age, you've certainly going to set yourself up an itinerary of places to go to. And then you'll have something to fall back on. You'll be living the dream because not only will you be travelling like everybody wants to, but you'll be travelling and making money.
1: Yep, and that's our plan. Our kids aren't all that excited. We have to guarantee we can be places they can come and visit, okay. And our grandchildren.
0: Yes.
1: But, yeah, that's absolutely what we want to do. As we said, the country and the outback is actually our soul space. We love it. And, yeah, that's just what we want to do.
0: Fantastic. Well, OK, I'm going to have to wind this up now. Jackie, thank you so much for taking the time to chat with me. Before we do, though, I always play a song and it has to be Aussie. Now, do you have a favourite Aussie singer or band?
1: Well, we do. We have a singer called Jazzy Smith that we've been following around for quite some time, and we just love his music. It's really unique. It's really Australian. Yeah, and I think that's a bit like what we are.
0: Now, he's from Byron Bay, is that correct?
1: Yeah, yeah. So we first saw Jazzy down at Lennox Heads. He was playing there as a markets, and he's just got bigger and bigger, and now he travels around. And, yeah, when we're driving the roads, we love to listen to Jazzy.
0: Well, we're going to have to try and catch up with Jazzy and have him on the show as well.
1: Yeah, I'm sure he'd love it.
0: Well, there you go, folks. We're going to wind this up now. And what sort of song would you like by Jazzy Smith?
1: I think our favourite song is Little Journey.
0: Little Journey? Thank you so much for your time, Jackie.
1: No worries.
0: Jackie, folks, and she is from Let It Flip and Let It Snow. And we're going to be back with more of Raymond Oz straight after Jazzy Smith's Little Journey.

0: 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And I am at Thargaminda for the Shearer Shindig, and I'm chatting with Mr. Fi, magician extraordinaire from Brisbane. How are you, Mr. Fi?
1: I'm really good. Thanks for having me.
0: Mate, thanks for being part of the program. Now, you're from Brisbane. How'd you find yourself all the way in Thargaminda? That's like about a 10-hour drive, isn't it?
1: It was 11.5-hour drive. There was, and just someone from the council got in touch with me out here and said that they'd like to have me out and put on some entertainment for everyone out this way. So that's where I'm at.
0: Mr. Fi, I thought you were going to say you got here on your flying carpet and blink of an eye or something. It took you 11.5 hours.
1: It took me 11.5 hours. I did it the old-fashioned way. Yeah, no, it was a good drive, actually. I've never been out this way.
0: It's a fabulous country.
1: No, it is. I've just been excited about this for months. Okay. So I haven't been, I've been looking forward to this for months now.
0: So tell us about Mr. Fi. How long have you been a magician?
1: I've been a magician for about 25 years, mainly in Melbourne. Moved to Brisbane about three and a half years ago, with all the things going on down there at the time. So, I'm in Brisbane now and I've been a full-time magician there for over 20 years. It's a lot of fun. It's taken me all sorts of crazy places. This is probably one of the craziest. But I've been down everywhere from, Tasmania to Adelaide and, beyond. So it's even Fiji I've performed in. So,
0: wow.
1: Yeah, no, it's good to be out here.
0: So what prompted you to become a magician? Were you just one of those kids in the front row who saw things disappear and appear? And
1: it was...
0: I want to get into this.
1: Funny thing was, unlike a lot of guys in this industry who've had a passion for it all their life, I've always loved, that sort of entertainment. But it was only when I was probably 20 years old, maybe even older, and I just saw a magician at a wedding and I just said, I think I'm pretty sure I can work out how you're doing all those things. And I thought, I'll have a go at it. So bought a few DVDs, taught myself how to do a few tricks. And next thing you know, I'm changing careers from being an engineer to being a full-time magician. So it's a bit of a...
0: Well, that's a trick in
1: itself.
0: Bit
1: of a 180, It's a pretty big turnaround. But best thing I ever did. Besides moving to Queensland. Okay. But it's the best thing I ever did. It was great. Great lifestyle.
0: So you're a solo performer?
1: Yeah, work on my own. I've done, I did do a few shows and for a while there I was performing with one of my kids, doing illusion shows and a lot more work, a lot more props, a lot bigger, a lot more space needed to store things. It just became too difficult to carry them around to do shows in the city and find places to unload, and it just all got too much. And then the market for that's so small.
0: Yeah.
1: And it was just like, it would be great for something like this, but it's, not what I do now.
0: So I guess the difference between being a magician and being an illusionist, would you say?
1: That's right.
0: Is that what you used to do? Like,
1: That's right. I used to cut people in half and I'd make myself disappear and appear somewhere else and that sort of thing. So, that was an illusion type show.
0: Fair enough.
1: Which, like I said, it's a pretty small market. Like I said, it'd be great for something like this, but I would have had to bring three trailers. I would have been one of those road trains, I reckon, in the back of the ute.
0: So looking out at the audience, because you're going to go on very, very shortly, there's not that many kids out here. Is magic for kids or adults or both?
1: I do a kids' magic show, but it'll be jokes for the adults. So it'll be a family show. It's a lot of fun for everyone. As long as I've got half a dozen kids sitting here, they'll be laughing and rolling around on the ground, and the adults will be enjoying watching their reactions and appreciating the jokes that the kids don't understand. So, that's kind of where I try and aim the show at, and it works well. It's yeah, it's been working well.
0: So tell us some of your, I guess, your more difficult tricks to understand, because I saw you doing some demonstrations today. You were walking around to, talking to some of the kids, and you were making coins disappear, and you were and yeah. you were doing things with cards. And
1: yeah, it's look, with kids, it's harder because you've got such a difference in the level of understanding with cards and coins and so forth. They I try and keep things colourful. I try and make handkerchiefs disappear and change colour and appear up their sleeves and things like that. Whereas, with the adults, it's obviously different. With older kids, it's different. You can sort of get away with doing a lot more technical sort of things. Yeah, it's I do everything from manipulating cards to and coins to making balls come out my mouth and. Careful how I say that.
0: That's the adult part of the show, isn't it?
1: Oh, yeah, that's the adult show.
0: Fair enough.
1: Yeah, no, it's... you got to watch what I say, don't I?
0: That's all right. This is okay. It's radio.
1: it's good. Look, there's... I get told that I've... am I the one that gives a... People ring up and book me. They'll say, we saw a magician at a party the other day and... We think it was you, or you're the one that gives the kids a hard time, gives them a bit of grief over what they're wearing and what their haircut looks like. I said, yeah, absolutely, that's me.
0: Okay.
1: And they're like, great, we want to book you in. That was hilarious. So, the feedback you get is positive and it's all lighthearted and that it's and it works well. So I'm looking forward to putting on one show today. I can't wait.
0: So what about your tricks? How long does it take you to learn? Because I guess we'll call them tricks, magic.
1: How long does it take
0: to learn to make a coin disappear or to make the card, manipulate the cards? Because you've got to do that so smoothly. And the kids are watching you. I saw them
1: The kids watch
0: you.
1: Pretty close, yeah.
0: Very close.
1: You can buy pre-made tricks, the things that just self-work.
0: Okay.
1: And that can be as simple as a box that you put a coin in, you slide the box and the coin's gone and it's replaced with a different coin or something like that. So you can buy things that'll just work on their own.
0: Yeah.
1: And then there's the ones that take sleight of hand, which take a lot of practice. Those ones are a lot harder. I try and do a bit of both, so I've got some simple things I do with the kids that just self-working, but it's and then there's a lot of things that have taken I've been doing for years and still I still make mistakes occasionally as we all do, but it's part of the fun. That's half the fun, that being of entertaining, is you make a mistake and you make it look like you didn't. Half the time people will say did you see me stuff that trick up, and they say no, I didn't see that. I say, good.
0: So you're learning new material all the time, or have you just now got
1: I've had a set routine I've been doing for a long time, and I constantly add bits to it and take bits away from it. And if I looked at my show 12 months apart, it's probably 60% different to what it was. So always adding to it, because people book you over and over again and they want to see. Yeah, they love seeing some things, but they also want to see something a little bit different as well. So you've got to keep it fresh and keep mixing it up. And it keeps me interested as well if I keep changing it up and learning new things. I don't want to ever get bored with it. And I've been doing it for so long and I still love doing it. So it's not like, I'd be bored with it if I just kept doing the same exact same routine.
0: Yep.
1: Week in, week out.
0: So you're at a Shearer shindig. Do you do many outdoor events? Or
1: I do a lot of outdoor events. I've never done anything like this.
0: Okay.
1: This is a first for me. So it'll be interesting to see how the jokes go over. It's amazing how you see different social groups, and the jokes work at different levels, and I've never done anything like this, so it'll be interesting to see if they understand half of my jokes or if it goes straight over their heads. I don't know.
0: Do you ever get worried? Do you look at the audience and think, oh my gosh, a bit like a comedian who's worried if he doesn't tell the joke properly, people aren't going to laugh at him and you're going to die on stage? How do you read the crowd?
1: I used to. I've been doing this long enough to sort of rely on just experience to get you through. And I know that if the things don't work, kids are kids no matter where they are, no matter what nationality, they're kids are kids, and they'll laugh at the same thing. They'll laugh at a magic wand going up my nose. And
0: okay.
1: I can, and the other one, I've got a magic wand that'll fall apart. And they'll laugh at that every time, no matter whether they can even speak English or not.
0: Yes.
1: And so I know I win them over with that. And then it becomes a matter of the parents seeing the kids' reactions, and they, yeah, they get into it. So I know that what I do works. It's, and it'll be fun for, you know, for this. But if things sort of, if I don't get a few kids up the front here, I'm gonna be struggling.
0: You're gonna need,
1: I might need you up here.
0: You're gonna need more than pulling a rabbit out of a hat.
1: I sure am. Look, I've been promised by, you know, a few of them that they're gonna come and watch. So it'll be, I think we'll be right. I think we'll get them. We'll get them out. So I've made a promise of the rabbit appearing, so
0: okay.
1: That'll bring them along.
0: So where are you off to from here? You back to Brisbane, or have you got any other events or festivals to be appearing at?
1: I'm heading straight back to Brisbane on Sunday, straight after tomorrow's show, tomorrow's event. I'll be, at this stage, I'll just go back to doing my normal weekend sort of work. I get birthday parties and corporate events and things like that that I do during the week and on the weekends. And, yeah, you get the occasional event like this comes up. I'll be back out this way hopefully in September. The event out in Quilpie, there'll be, and hopefully word gets around, you know, they might be able to pick up a few more gigs like this. It'd be good fun. But, no, I've been having a ball since I've been out here, and now I've heard tonight's going to be a lot of fun too. So
0: okay.
1: That'll be good.
0: Well, I can't wait to see your routine, mate. I think it's going to be very interesting for young and old.
1: No, it will be.
0: If you run out of kids or you don't have enough, just wave at me and I'll be.
1: Yeah,
0: I'll be
1: you'll come on up.
0: I do come need up and help you.
1: There is an opportunity for the adults to come up at one stage, so I'll wait and see if they who I'm going to pick. I've already got a couple lined up that are. Probably had a few drinks in their belly already, so we might they might be good value up on stage a little bit later.
0: Have a bit of fun with them.
1: Yeah, it'll be good.
0: All right, mate, we're going to wrap this up now. Now, I always play an Aussie song at the end of it, so you got a favourite Australian band or singer you like?
1: Yeah, mate, I love, always love Midnight Oil.
0: Okay.
1: So, yeah, if you can play something by them, you know, Beds Are Burning, Warrakerner, something like that would be awesome.
0: Not a problem.
1: Love it.
0: I was thinking Mystify, In Excess, but no, you want
1: to Mystify. Yeah, look, it's one of those things too. No one ever gets the name Mystify, and I thought it was going to be clever calling myself Mystify, but it goes over a lot of people's heads. Some people get it and think it's clever, and then it's but it is a song that I do play in the show sometimes, is okay. The In Excess version of it. So.
0: All righty. Well, look, you've asked us for Midnight Oil, so that's the one we're going to put on. Beds Are Burning.
1: Excellent.
0: Thank you so much for taking your time to chat with us today.
1: Not a problem. Thanks for having me.
0: There you go, listeners. Mystify, magician extraordinaire. He's based in Brisbane. If you're interested in kids' parties or functions or events, how can they get in touch with you?
1: I'm on the website. I've got my website. Just look up Mystify. It's Mr. F-Y-E. And, yeah, you'll find me all over the internet.
0: Fantastic. We're going to be back with more of Roman Oz listeners straight after Beds Are Burning by The Oils.

0: Hi, g'day listeners, Phil C here. Welcome back to the show. I am coming to you live from the Thargaminda's Shearer's Shindig, and I have just been entertained by two sensational pyrotechnic artists. Is it fair to call you artists? I guess it is, isn't it?
1: Yeah, that's what I say. Fire and pyrotechnics artists.
0: Fire and pyrotechnic artists. Now, they go by the name of Flux Entertainment, and I've got the pleasure of chatting with Madison. They're a duo, Madison and her partner Chris, and I'm chatting with Madison. How are you going, Madison?
1: I'm good. How are you?
0: I am going so well. I'm having such a great time here this year at Shindig.
1: Yeah, me too.
0: Thargaminda. Now, I want to find out about this show because it's high impact, high energy, isn't it?
1: Yeah, it's a lot.
0: How long have you been doing it?
1: Well, together we've been doing it for about 4 years now. Chris and I have been together as a couple for just over 4 years.
0: Right.
1: So we've been doing it together for that long, but on our solo journeys, I've probably been doing it for 7 years, and Chris has been doing it for just over 10 years.
0: Oh, wow. So you were both involved with pyrotechnics before you became a couple?
1: Well, that's the fire. We were both fire performers and fire artists. The pyrotechnics fireworks stuff, where we dance with fireworks, we've been doing that for the last 3 years now, just under 3 years.
0: So tell us about your act, because I've just watched you guys perform with some pretty big, what would you call them, batons or something? You spin them around, they got fireworks flying out of them.
1: Yeah, our props with fireworks on the ends of them. That was a big show, actually. That was our first time that we've ever done a show that long.
0: Okay.
1: So we did our fire show, which is just fire dancing, and then it went into our pyro show or our fireworks show where we dance with fireworks. So, yeah, we put our fire show and our pyro show together and made this massive, massive show here for Thargaminda for the first time, which was really fun and super exciting to do that. But, yeah, our pyro show is we have fireworks wired in and attached to our props, and we're spinning fireworks around.
0: It's very amazing, and I heard Chris say, and he wasn't saying it to me, he was saying it to you, oh, geez, I feel absolutely buggered. Is it really physically demanding?
1: Yeah, especially putting it both together and doing a 20-minute show. Our fireworks stuff is quite heavy with all the fireworks attached to it, so it is heavy. And, yeah, just all that manipulating of props for 20 minutes gets quite exhausting.
0: So what do you do to keep fit? Because obviously, I mean, you've very fit, both of you. What do you do? Do you do a lot of training?
1: Yeah, we train in the gym a lot. Before Chris actually, before we actually did this full-time together, that was Chris's expertise with strength and fitness and stuff, so we actually train in the gym quite a lot.
0: Fair enough.
1: We enjoy it, yeah.
0: Well, yeah, and I mean, it shows. You both look very fit. And as you said, it's demanding, so I guess you need that fitness and strength and stamina.
1: Yeah, most definitely.
0: So what about danger? Is it dangerous? Can you injure yourself or if something goes wrong? Because when you dance together, you are quite close to each other.
1: Yeah.
0: With fire and sparks and everything. I mean, is it dangerous?
1: Yeah, it most definitely is dangerous. So we're both licensed pyrotechnicians. Yeah, the only way that we can do this is to have our pyrotechnics license. So we're licensed pyrotechnicians, and it definitely is dangerous. But, yeah, with so much practice from being fire performers beforehand, it's flow art, so it, like, transitions over into the pyro. But the pyro is obviously so much bigger, you just have to be way more cautious and careful with your surroundings. And the most dangerous part about the fireworks stuff would be smoke inhalation. That's why we wear masks. For smokier props, I would change into a respirator mask. We wear safety glasses so we don't get any of the firework in our eyes, and keeping our eyes safe, it's very important. And yeah, and just being careful of the jet on the end of the fireworks so you don't get any burns.
0: So how long does it take you to put a routine together, and how do you go about practicing before you actually light the fire or light the fireworks?
1: Really depends. Not too sure how long it takes us. Some props will take longer. Depends how much we want to put into it, really. Mm-hmm. But we've been working on our routines and, like, adding to them and changing them over the last few years. So they're always evolving. We practice a lot, obviously, without fire and without pyro. We do a lot of dry run-throughs. That's mainly how we practice. We'll very rarely practice with fire,
0: of course,
1: or with the pyro. But, yeah, just so much drilling and so much practice.
0: Now, you are a duo. You're a couple and you work as a team. So do you... You were doing this before you met. So do you do individual shows or you're always a duo?
1: Yeah, we definitely do individual shows. It's much more rare. We travel all around Australia performing mostly as a duo. But we do individual shows, and we also have worked with up to a team of six. So for the Echo later on this year, we'll have a team of six. And we had a team of six for the Echo last year.
0: Okay. So do you do many of these Outback festivals?
1: Yeah, we've done... Oh, they all kind of blur together now. We've done quite a few Outback agricultural shows last year. This is definitely the furthest west that we've been.
0: Right.
1: Last year we went out to Boulia. We did the Boulia camel races.
0: Right.
1: I won't be able to remember them all right now, but we've travelled quite a bit doing some of the Outback ones.
0: Because you're from the Sunshine Coast, is that correct?
1: Yeah, we live in Kenilworth.
0: Okay.
1: Beautiful little country town out there.
0: Fantastic. Yeah. Well, look, I think you've got an excellent show. And for any of our listeners that want to see something really spectacular, how do they get in touch? Have you got a website or how can they find out about booking you?
1: We have www.fluxentertainment.com.au, or on Instagram, it's at Flux_entertainment, or if you search Flux Entertainment on Facebook, I'm sure you'll be able to find us there. Just look for all the sparkles.
0: Well, that is absolutely fantastic, folks, and I do stress, if you do want to see something really different, because when you think pyrotechnics, you think explosions and things shooting right up high in the sky, but what you guys do, I think, is a lot better, because it's more up close and personal, and you're doing your routine with Chris and dancing together. And
1: we are the only people in the country that do that kind of show, and we do sometimes send off fireworks behind us for stage fireworks that go high in the sky, but yeah, lots of things that we can do with pyro.
0: Fantastic. Yeah. Well, thank you so much, Madison, for taking the time to chat with me this afternoon. It's been a pleasure talking to you, and an even bigger pleasure for me to see your routine. Thank you so much.
1: Thank you. Thank you for having me.
0: Now, before we wind this up, I do have to play a song, and it has to be Aussie. Do you or Chris have a favourite band or singer you might like?
1: Yes, I do love this artist as well, but I know if Chris was here, he would say John Butler, and he would say the song Ocean.
0: Thank you
1: so
0: much.
1: Very exciting.
0: Thanks, Madison. We're going to wrap this up now, listeners. But before we go, we're going to play John Butler's Oceans. Stick around for more of Roman Oz, and we'll be back with it straight after this. Thank you so much, Madison.
1: Thank you. Thank you.

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3: 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Keep it up, guys.

Aussie. 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Now,

sensational. And I think she might have got the dates a little bit wrong, okay? It doesn't actually officially kick off for about another couple of weeks, but we did ring in advance and said, what's Toowoomba looking like at this time of the year? And they said, lots and lots of flowers out everywhere. So, yeah, we are going to be going there tomorrow for a couple of days. And then, of course, from there, we go to Nanango for the Country Music Muster. I don't know if any of you guys are interested in country music, maybe some of you. Next week on 2 o'clock, the Corner Country Show, I will be talking with Tanya Kernaghan, who's the special artist at that particular festival I just mentioned. So cannot wait to catch up with Tanya, okay? So if you are interested in country and you do like Tanya's music, well, she'll be on the program with me. Not this one, Corner Country from 2 o'clock next week. This week's show, folks, on this particular one, apart from all these incredible requests, I've got a full pad already. We got things like Filthy Animals. We got the Hindley Street. Christy Allen, oh my goodness, when was the last time we played Christy Allen? We've got a duo here by the Emmanuel Brothers. Yeah, a bit of a dueling duo-off, okay? Absolutely dueling duo-off, I suppose I should call that. And we got some Sherbet. What else do we have? Men at Work, Paul Norton. Look, the list goes on, and we've got Scott Ginn. Now, Scott Ginn is the man behind the bands that David and Vicky Walker have been requesting. They're huge fans of this particular guy and his band. You know, we've got Maz XT, we've got the Dirty Tricks. I said Dirty Animals last week. Dirty Tricks and Rags and Riches, and he's going to be joining us on the program a little bit later on, okay? So if you're not familiar with that man's music, you're going to be in for a treat, because he's a pretty hard rocking sort of a dude. And the music that he plays in these particular bands are absolutely sensational, okay? It's pretty hard rock stuff, and he's going to be talking about it a little bit later on in the show.

Hey, what do you think of that one, folks? Seriously, what do you think of that? And he is going to be on the show with us a little bit later on this afternoon, okay, Mr. Scott Ginn. And cannot wait for that to happen, folks, okay? Thanks to the Walkers, Vicky and David Walker. They started requesting music by Rags and Riches and also Maz XT and then Dirty Tricks, and people were messaging back saying, hey, who is this band? Where are they from? So we decided we were going to reach out to Scott and get him on the program, and he's going to be on the show with us a little bit later on this afternoon, okay? Now, we've also got a couple of people that are celebrating heavenly birthdays, okay? We've got Sheryl Strawn. Now, 29th of this month, 2001, he passed away 25 years ago. Can you imagine? 25 years. Oh, my goodness. Where has the time gone? I simply cannot believe it. And also, the late, great Ted Mowry, 2nd of September. Okay, he was born in 1947. And, passed away 1st of September 2001 as well, like days apart. You couldn't actually believe it, could you? Three days apart and 25 years gone. So this is my most favourite Ted Mowry song, folks, okay? We go from hard rocking to this one.

most favourite songs by that man, folks. Martin Albert Mulray. He was born on the 2nd of September 1947 and passed away on the 1st of September 2001. And known professionally, of course, as Ted Mulray. Alrighty, now another one who passed away on this day, who I absolutely think, wow, what a sensational singer and frontman this guy was, okay? Everybody would probably remember him from the Skyhooks, Sheryl Strawn, but he also had a few songs of his own, like this one, folks.

Devil singer, folks. Sheryl Strawn. Yes, he used to be called Shirley because he had, you know, the curly blonde hair. He used to love to surf, and he was nicknamed Shirl, or Shirley, as in Shirley Temple, because of that hair, okay? And, yeah, he was actually born Graham Ronald Strawn, and born on the 2nd of January, 52, passed on the 29th of August, 2001. And Australian singer, songwriter, radio, television presenter, carpenter. He even threw his hand in the carpentry. And of course, he was the lead singer of that sensational group, the Skyhooks, from 74 to 94. Absolutely fabulous singer. Sadly, gone to rock and roll heaven. Now, we've also got somebody celebrating a birthday, an entertainer celebrating a birthday, and we are going to do that one a little bit later on in the show, okay? Because we have just got so many requests, and we've got this sensational interview coming up with Scott Ginn. Cannot wait for that one, folks. Let's do our first request for the afternoon. Now, this one was sent in last week. Before the show even ended, before last week's show ended, I just cannot believe it. We got this request, okay, and it's from Jan in Colebrook of Tasmania there, and she's asked me for a track by Diana Trask. I bet you haven't heard this one for a while, folks. I can only but imagine. Oh boy, Diana Trask.

I think the last time I played that song, and that's going way back, okay, I got a message from one of the listeners who said, hang on a minute, that's not right. She's an American. And then, of course, I made note of that and told you know, our listeners what was said. And, of course, I got a message from Chris from Party Central almost immediately. And he said, really? An American? Yeah, sure. She's actually Australian. Otherwise, I wouldn't have played it. Singer, songwriter, author. And also considered to be one of the first Australian, not American, Australian music artists to find success in the US, yes, particularly in the genres of pop and country, okay? So she's definitely an Aussie, and thank you so much, Jan from Colebrook in Tasmania, for selecting that artist and that song. She also sent me a message and said, love listening to Sheryl, loved his voice. We got a message here from Michelle. Michelle Scott, and she also says absolutely loved this and had a single of it as a kid, and also really, really did like the Shirley Strawn stuff as well, okay? All right, let us continue because we have got a lot of requests, okay? And I do want to get through them so that I can do the interview with Scott Ginn and also make sure we get through all the requests as well, okay? I'm going to do this next request. Now, this Fiona had a huge crush on this guy, okay, when he was younger, and she probably still does because they'd be similar ages, okay? Goes by the name of Tim Curry. Now, Tim Curry is a member of, yeah, thanks to Chris, the Filthy Animals. Song she's requested by the Filthy Animals and Tim Curry is a number called 1, 2, 3, 4. Sweet Transvestite from Transylvania. Oh yeah.

0: For the night.
1: Night.
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1: Bite.
0: I could show you my favorite obsession. I've been making a man with blonde hair and a tan. And he's good for relieving my...

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But maybe the rain isn't really to blame. So I'll remove the cause. But not the symptom.

0: That is a darn going cover.
1: Why, thank you.
0: Oh, yes, of course. He's got to get in, doesn't he, Tim? Be quiet. Why, thank you. Oh, fantastic. Fantastic tribute to a great song from a fantastic movie and an even better stage production, okay? Rocky Horror Picture Show. And, yeah, great Tim Curry song, or actually tribute. And that's from Michelle. To you, Fiona. Great song selection. Yeah. Well, we're now going to play an artist that we haven't played on the show for, I can't remember the last time, really. And this one's going out to Michelle. Now, Michelle is currently holidaying with her other half, Mick. I believe they're in Gladstone enjoying the weather. They said they've had some fabulous, fabulous beautiful blue skies, great weather down there, and they're enjoying their holiday immensely. And that's good, you know, because holidays are meant to be enjoyed. So I'd hate to think you've gone all that way and it's not been good weather for you. Now I've got a message here from Fiona. Yep, still have a crush. Oh, goodness me. And I thought you had a crush on me. Nope, she's got a crush on Tim Curry. All right, now let's continue with the music with the madness, okay? The artist we're speaking about for Michelle is Christy Allen. And the song she's asked me for by this very sensational artist is called Goosebumps. You wouldn't believe it. Lenny and I went to the markets today. They've got markets on it sort of in the Tweed area. So we left here and went for a drive and, you know, always scrounging through vinyl and looking at CDs and whatnot. They had this album by Christy Allen on vinyl sitting there. I kid you not. What are the chances? Anyway, the song she's asked me for is a number called...

What do you think of that one, folks? Seriously, what a sensational singer-songwriter she is. And you know what? I was looking at the album and I thought, I'm going to play this one today. Lynn was standing there. She said, who's this girl? I said, you know Goosebumps. Surely you do. And then she saw the next track and she said, oh, I know this one. I remember this one. And I know Michelle's going to remember this one as well.

Just got a message here from Michelle saying, I was hoping some Aussie Flashbacks families would enjoy this. Look, she is a sensation, or was, I should say was. She's now in rock and roll heaven, of course. But, yeah, what a sensational singer she was back in the day. Passed away August, 12th of August, actually, 2008. Now, of course, she was born in England, but Australian pop singer and had a successful career in this country with hits like the ones we've just played. Goosebumps, that was going back to October of 79. He's My Number One, that was February of 1980. So, great song selection, Michelle. Now, from Michelle, we got to play one for her other half, Mick, who is Michelle's sensational chauffeur. Yeah, he's the chauffeur. He's driving her around. No, he's not driving Miss Daisy. He's driving Miss Michelle and having a great time doing it, okay? Not driving her crazy, thank goodness. And he's requested a song by Sherbet. Now, Mick, for you, I took the liberty of giving you a live version of this particular track. Okay, I didn't want to just give you the radio thing. No, the live stuff, always better. The song he's asked me for is a number called Hollywood Dreaming, and the band is Sherbet.

Oh, what do you think of that one, Mick? That is the live version of that track. The album Live and the Crowd Went Wild came out in 2007, originally from the How's That album. Yep, going back to 1976. I really liked Sherbet, you know, back in the day. I really, really did. And not everyone's cup of tea, a bit poppy, you know. A lot of our listeners are into the harder stuff, or they like the bluesy stuff. I know Chris wasn't a huge fan. Chris from Party Central, for example, wasn't a huge fan of Sherbet. In fact, I don't really think he was a fan at all. But I thought they were great. I thought the whole lot, just the way they all gelled together, and Braithwaite back in the day. And I do remember I saw them at... if you've not heard it, I saw them at the Opera House and the Skyhooks. Skyhooks came up from Melbourne as a support act and absolutely blew them off the stage. Yeah, I thought, oh, this has never happened to them before. People were calling out for the Hooks, you know, and they didn't even know who they were because they only had the Living in the 70s album out then. And, of course, 90% of that you couldn't get on commercial radio because they just wouldn't play it. But nonetheless, they had a big following, and when they came to Sydney, they had even bigger following, okay? So there you go. Now, I'm going to play this track because I really, really like it, okay? And we had a track requested last week by Fiona for the Bondi Cigars, and I think that she might like this. I know Chris is going to love it from Party Central, and I love it as well. It's a fabulous live version of a track. It's called Bad Weather Blues.

0: Thank you very much. Thank you very much. I'm going to do a Bob Dylan song, and I'd just like to send a message to Bob, if anybody knows him, that he can steal his arrangement. If he wants to do it this way, it's a song called Don't Think Twice. It's all right.
1: No, we can't play that one. I'd love to, but no, we can't. We do play the blues, but we can't play the entire album, okay? And I do know that Chris was grooving to that from Party Central, sent me a message and said, now this is music, man. Absolutely. And Fiona, of course, who requested it some time ago, she's got on here... stoked to have the extended version. Gotta love these lefties. And, of course, the bass player and drummer keeping that steady blues beat. Awesome track. Yep, it sure as heck was an awesome track. And they are a fabulous band, the Bondi Cigars. Alrighty, we're going from Bondi Cigars to the Bad Loves. This next one going out to David Walker from Summerland Point. Yes, and David Walker's not working tonight. A big shout-out to you, David. We're going to have Scott Ginn on the show very, very shortly. Thanks to both you and Vicky for requesting the music of all those outfits that he's been in over the years. So for you right now, Dave, the song is called Green Limousine.

0: There we go, folks.
1: Irish, you're in your own key.
0: Bad Loves, yes. Green Limousine going out to David Walker at Summerland Point. Now, we mentioned a little earlier that somebody was celebrating a birthday. Yeah. And he goes by the name of Steve Mulray. Now, Ted, he's passed, gone to rock and roll heaven 2001. But his brother, Steve, had a birthday just the other day, 66 years of age. Friday, he celebrated his birthday. So we're going to play a song by him in just a moment. But before we do that, I think we should do this for you, Steve.
2: Oh, hey, Steve, how you doing? Al here. Listen, I know you're super busy. You got a lot going on. I really hate to bother you, but, well, there's something I've been meaning to tell you, and I'm afraid it just can't wait any longer.

There we go. Happy birthday, Steve Mulray. Good on you, my man. 66 years of age. Last Friday, the 28th of August, okay? Covering the songs of his brother when he works with the band, the TMG. He does their stuff. But when not, he's doing this stuff. This is Black Label, and the track is called Slap in the Face, going out to Vicky Walker from Summerland Point.

What do you think of that, folks? That one's going out to Vicky Walker. You can see why she's into Maz XT, can't you? Dirty tricks and all that hard stuff, okay? And as I keep saying, oh, Scott Ginn, he's going to be on the show with us very shortly. I just want to get through everybody once, and yeah, I'll let him know. Now, before we do that, though, we've got a few people who have not yet had a request. We got Harry. And we've got Vicky and Glenn from Wyonga. Who else have we got? We got Rose. She's at the LD Camp spot in Carlton. Now, she got back from her holiday. She said she had a great time over there. We got Chris and Julie from Party Central. We got Mark from Colebrook in Tasmania. And Daniel, he's from the LD Camp spot in Carlton as well. So we've got, let me have a look here. We got 1, 2, 3, 4, 5, 6, 7, about 8 songs. And then we are going to have Scott Ginn on the program with us. This next song, though, is going out to Vicky Walker, okay? No, not Vicky Walker. Vicky, Glenn's Vicky from Wyonga. We just played Vicky Walker. Glenn's Vicky from Wyonga. She's asked me for a track by a band called Magic Dirt. Now, you may or may not have heard of this particular band. They formed in 91 in Geelong. And They've got some pretty good stuff out there, I've got to tell you, okay? ARIA album charts, stuff, 96, We Are Rock Stars, okay? That's a song that's been requested. We're going to play that one a little bit later on. Before we do that, though, let us play this one. This is the first song that Vicky's asked me for by this band from Geelong in Victoria. The song is called

That's a good song, folks. I like that. The band is called Magic Dirt, and the track is called Dirty Jeans. I couldn't imagine getting around in a pair of anything that I hadn't washed in three months. Oh, no. Eek. No, we're not going to go there. All right, but we are going to go to this next track, okay, because I want to blast through these so I can get Scott on the show, and then we'll just cruise through the second half, okay. The song I'm going to play now, this one's going out to Tammy, and she's from Wyonga. And no, she's not from Wyonga. She's from, where's she from? Somebody will tell me. I always forget Tammy's. Wyoming. That's it. Wyoming, I think. I hope. Somebody help me tell me. Anyway, Tammy, your song is next, my love. She's asked me for a track by Paul Norton. Haven't played this song on the show ever. And it's a great song, folks. It's a number called Stuck on You. Thanks, Tammy. Enjoy the track, darling.

That's a good song, and we haven't played that one. If we have, it's been so long ago I can barely remember. Good on you, Tammy, from Wyoming. Alrighty, I'm going to play this next song, okay? And this is going out to a friend of mine who's travelling, and he's on the road, and he's had his big motor vehicle breakdown. So he's messaged me, and he said, "I've almost made it to Perth, mate. I got as far as Franklin River, got diesel, drove down the road 15 kilometres and blew the Mazda BT50 motor. It's got 134,000 kilometres on it, okay, and he's blown it up. Wow. Waiting on a new motor with warranty in Bunbury. If insurance don't pay, then hopefully Mazda will pay. Been stuck here for a couple of weeks now, mate, in the West. And would you please pay me some John Williamson? Crikeys, it's the least I can do. The least I can do for you, Harry. Crikeys, he's blown this motor up 134,000 K, which is not a lot for a Mazda BT50. And he's been stuck out there waiting to figure out what's going on. So, Harry, mate, just relax, chill, kick back. And for you, because I know this is a favourite of yours, Johnny Williamson's Old Man Emu. Keep me posted on the truck, brother.

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Here I'm live and I'm telling you, we can run the fair, Papa King.

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1: Thank you, and glory to Australia.

Oh, I have to agree with you there, John. Glory to Australia indeed. And poor old Harry, yep, he's almost at Perth, yes. Oh, no, I'm not laughing at you, my friend. That's just terrible, okay? 134,000 kilometres and a blown-up engine. It'll be under warranty, I'm thinking, I'm hoping. Maybe Mazda's got a warranty on that, I don't know. But, yeah, I don't know what you're going to do otherwise. Cost you heaps. A friend of ours had an issue with their motor, and luckily it was all covered by the warranty, because there was like over 10 grand to repair their motor vehicle, and that was a Ford Ranger. So imagine trying to replace the entire engine. Blasted hell. It's not something you'd want to do, that's for sure. So keep me posted, Harry. I'd like to know what happens, my friend. Failing that, I'll put you onto a decent lawyer. Continuing on with the music, we've got, about four or five to go, and then we're going to get Scott Ginn on the program. This next one's going out to Glenn, which is Vicky's other half from Wyonga. Asked me for a track by Stevie Wright. Stevie Wright, yep. And the song he's asked me for is a number called Lose Control.

There we go, folks. From an album, I guess you'd call it an album. There's about 8-9 songs on it. It's called Stevie Wright Sings the Easy Beats. Yeah, and going out to Glenn there at Wyonga, Lose Control. Okay, so from Wyonga, we are going to LD Camp Spot in Carlton, Tasmania. Now, Rose, she's got the bar fire going. She's got people sitting around. They're all enjoying the music. And she was messaging me while she was... I don't think while she was driving, I think before she set off on the journey, okay? And she said, John Farnham, Olivia Newton-John. Didn't request an actual song, so the one I'm going to give her for John Farnham, this one, this is going to go way back. Listen to this one, folks. You know what it is? I bet Chris does.

What do you think of that, folks? That is John Farnham. Yeah, that was when he was called Johnny Farnham, before he grew a mullet, Acapulco Sun. We're going from the LD Cam spot in Carlton to Mark in Colebrook, Tasmania. So we're still in the same state, just a little bit further away, okay? He's asked me for a track by Nick Cave and the Bad Seeds, and the number is Do You Love Me? Not literally, just that's the name of the song, okay, Mark? Don't get carried away. Mr. Martini.

0: Well, do you? That's the name of the song. Do You Love Me? Nick Cave and the Bad Seeds going out to Mark at Colebrook in Tasmania. All right, we're getting very, very close now, folks. I'm starting to get excited. We've got a couple of songs to play. We've got one that's coming up right now going to the LD Camp Spot in Carlton. We've got then Chris and Julie. And fingers crossed, after that, Scott Kinn. The one for Daniel at the LD Camp Spot, Red Gums, and I know Mark and all the other people that love them, Mick from the LD Camp Spot, he loves this song and so do I.
1: Thanks very much. We've just put out a single called I Was Only 19 or A Walk in the Light Green, and it's a song about two mates of mine who went to Vietnam, came back Agent Orange victims. The title of Walk in the Light Green stems from the fact that when the Australian soldiers in Vietnam were given their missions, they looked at the areas that they'd be working in on the map. And if it was sort of dark green on the map, then there was cause for some consolation, because dark green meant thick jungle, lots of cover, and there were no mines. If they were working in areas that were light green on the map, that meant light jungle, not much cover, and heaps of mines. This is a song for Mick and Frankie. It's called A Walk in the Light Green. One, two, three, four.

0: Thanks very much.
1: Oh, there you go, folks. Just thought I'd give a live version to a brand new listener, I think, Daniel. He is at the LD camp spot in Carlton. If he's requested before, it would be quite some time ago. So I just thought a little bit of a treat for you there, my friend. We'll give you a live version of that classic track, I Was Only 19, by Red Gum. All righty, I'm going to play a track now, and this one's going out to Chris's other half, Julie, and she is from Party Central. At Wyong, at Woi Woi, on the central coast of New South Wales. And the song she's asked me for is a number called Slave.

Well, there we go, folks. James Rain going out to Julie at Party Central. All right, folks. Oh, we're getting close. We're getting close. I'm going to play you this next track for Chris, okay? Now, Chris has asked me for a track by Angry Anderson and also by, let me think of the name of the girl. Check my notes. Angry Anderson and Sarah McLeod. Sarah McLeod. Yep. That's the one. Now, check this one out. This is one that Chris selected, folks. Yeah. All right. Good song. Good on you, Chris. Highway to Hell.

Hey, what do you think of that one, folks? 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Yeah, good on you, Angry. And what was the other girl's name? Oh, it's escaping me because I'm getting excited, you see. The other girl was Sarah McLeod. Yep, from the Super Jesus. Alrighty, I am just going to get one more song up. Okay, folks, just one more track. And then straight after this, we're going to have Scott on the lines with us. Absolutely loving it. And he's going to be with us straight after we get this track played, folks. Okay. For anybody who's interested, you may not be familiar with the man or his music, but yeah, he's pretty darn sensational. And a big shout out to Vicky and David Walker for sort of requesting the music, and others for ringing up saying, can we get him on the show? Here we go, folks. This is Maz XT. The song is called Spellbound, and straight after this,

0: Oh, there you go, folks. What a fantastic track by Maz XT. And now, as I promised you from last week, we've got the man on the phones with us right now, Mr. Scott Ginn. How you going, my friend?
1: Hello, Phil. How you doing?
0: Mate,
1: very good.
0: It's a pleasure to finally get you on the program. Like, we've been playing so much of your music from way back when you were with Rags and Riches and then Maz XT, and now Dirty Tricks. As a big thank you to David Walker for requesting all these tracks, our listeners have said, any way you can get this man on the phone. So thank you so much for being part of our show. Welcome to it.
1: My pleasure. Yeah, glad to be here. Yeah.
0: Well, matey, before we start, there's some coincidences with you and I, and I'd like to mention this to our listeners because a lot of people may or may not know of you and your career, but you came to Australia as a 10-pound pom.
1: Correct.
0: And so did I.
1: 1964 on the SS Canberra.
0: Yes. Yes. I wasn't on the SS Canberra, but I did come out in the same year. Tell me, what's your actual birth date?
1: My birth date.
0: I know you were born in 58, but are you a
1: kid? No, 57.
0: Okay, yep, 57.
1: Yeah. In June.
0: Okay, so you're not a Cancerian. Thank heavens for that. I would have thought this is getting really creepy if you're the same as me. But, yeah, so I came out.
1: I'm a Gemini, mate. Yeah.
0: I came out similarly as a 10-pound pom, so welcome to the country, and you've been here all your life, and so have I. So tell us about yourself for the benefit of people that don't know you, because it was all about David Walker. He started requesting Rags to Riches, Maz XT, Dirty Tricks, and people are saying, who is this guy? Where does this band come from? So just tell us, firstly, it's all sort of, an offshoot of the original stuff, isn't it, really? The bands and so on.
1: Yeah, the transition, I mean, the roots of it starts back with an album that I did in 1986 called Ginn, One Man Army.
0: Yes.
1: And the One Man Army title is because I basically played everything on it and wrote everything and produced it and pumped it all around the stores and back in the day and sold it on consignment, and that was the way it went. But that was quite a freeing experience for me to do that. And much happier recording in my own studio than sort of wasting a lot of money in big studios, which had sort of had, only fair to middling results with before. So, that was the sort of starting point. Then when that album came to tour, it then became more of a band, and that morphed into Rags and Riches.
0: Yes.
1: So then Rags and Riches played for the next 3 or 4 years. I think I had my sort of little midlife crisis of family were coming along, and it was getting increasingly hard to back up playing, getting home from gigs, and just became a family man. So I essentially walked away from music for about 20 years. So that was the end of that. And I had no regrets because I'd done plenty of stuff and I was happy with what I'd done, but you get to a point where you can only do so much unless you have a number one hit kind of thing.
0: Mm-hmm, mm-hmm.
1: And then through my kids playing video games, I got interested in playing the game Tomb Raider, and then got more interested in how games are made more than playing them. An editor came with one of the games, and I got into it, and then spent about 10 years making custom Tomb Raider games and doing it quite well, if I say so myself.
0: Making the games, making the actual, yeah, you mean as in, yeah, scripting the plots and all this kind of stuff within the games?
1: Exactly, yeah, whole storylines, wow, and everything, yeah, and making custom characters and that sort of thing.
0: Uh-huh.
1: And so part of that was requiring background sort of audio or voiceovers for actors to play parts and things like that.
0: Yes.
1: And so I dragged myself streaming from the old analog world of recording studio into the digital world, and to my pleasure discovered that it wasn't that much of a transition because basically the things are much the same, and it was just everything that I had in my 16-track studio was now in a nice piece of software on my computer.
0: Absolutely.
1: And that opened up doors there to record this ambient background music. And then a little tweak happened in my mind. I wonder if I could record a rock song doing this. And I did that. Okay. And it came out all right. And that was one of the tracks off the first Mazz XT album called Let's Have a Party. Uh-huh. And then once that happened, then the floodgates opened. So two Mazz XT albums followed. And then similarly, we did a reformation of Rags and Britches briefly, which coincided with the release of those two retrospective albums, which didn't get released back in the day. So that was a bit of unfinished business, which was completed. And then the combination of the Mazz XT solo stuff and Rags and Riches reformation only being temporary transitioned into Dirty Tricks. So it's just been this constant flow of turnover and slightly different things, but I guess the one constant is me through that.
0: So why change the name of the band? Because I'm just curious. I mean, you're really... As you said, you're the one-man band. You do everything. You sing, you play, you write, you produce, you engineer. You really are. You're a one-man act. Why not just leave it as Scott Ginn and the Scott Ginn Band or something like Russell Morris did with the Rubes? Why change it from, Rags and Riches to Mazz to Dirty Tricks?
1: Yeah. Well, look, I mean, I think... the typical thing you see, is my observation, is that bands, people who become solo artists are usually transitioning from a successful act in the first instance.
0: Right.
1: Although, as your example, Russell Morris is sort of, he was always a personality per se. I can't remember if he had was in the bands before that. I don't remember.
0: But no.
1: And I guess that's what I did under the guise of the One Man Army thing and Mazz XT. But when you start performing, I don't know the magic of it, but the players, it becomes more of a band.
0: Yes.
1: And I've always felt that to market something. It's better to market as a band. It's something that people can associate with more easily.
0: Okay.
1: And so that was one of the main motives for going from Mazz XT, which I thought was okay at the time because it was a play on Mazz Extinction. Mm-hmm. But that was a little bit too heavy metal for what sort of music I was because I'm really mainstream hard rock.
0: Yes.
1: And so I was looking for a name that kind of said it in itself. And I think that Dirty Tricks is perfect for that. It's the name fits the style of music. And I guess that's the way I see it.
0: Mm-hmm. And plus I imagine Mazz XT it doesn't really just say a lot because when I first started playing Mazz XT, people were messaging me and saying to me, what's a Mazz XT? What is that? Mm. Who is that? Like it worked in the sense that people were inquiring because Mazz XT doesn't really say a lot, does it?
1: Exactly. And in some ways probably a little bit too smart for my own good without spelling out if you see the album cover,
0: yes.
1: It's a huge

0: of what you play. I mean, you're very sort of much like Van Halen was one that immediately came to mind.
1: Yeah.
0: And who else? I think maybe Motley Crue would have been another one. Would you agree with that or not?
1: Absolutely, yeah. And one step we skipped sort of during the Rags and Riches period back in the early 90s, we're actually doing a Van Halen tribute show.
0: Oh, really? So, I didn't know that.
1: So I had fun playing the part of a sort of pseudo David Lee Roth set slash Sammy Hagar, and I kind of said it was almost the most fun I ever had standing up, so...
0: So why did you then want to progress to do more of your original stuff? Was that just a fill-in, just during a bit of a block where you weren't writing anything? Or because some of these tribute bands make a lot of money, you know what I mean?
1: Well, that was a kind of strange irony because we were playing both bands at the same time.
0: Right?
1: Yep. Yeah. Yep. And so it sometimes does your head in a little bit because you're it was much easier to ask for better money for a tribute band than it was for the original band.
0: I understand.
1: But my heart, and this has always been the case, is, you know, I'm a songwriter at heart. That's my prime motive. That's what gets me going, is the whole thing of starting with some idea and developing it into a finished song.
0: Okay.
1: I'll always be that way.
0: Well, why wouldn't you want to be?
1: It doesn't pay that well, but it doesn't matter because it's like, what does an artist paint pictures? Because he loves doing it, and that's kind of what I do.
0: Of course. Now, what about the video games, though? One would assume video games, some of those games cost $100 a piece. Wouldn't you be making really good money from putting those things together?
1: Well, no, again, it's a hobby thing wasn't for the official Tomb Raider. They brought out the editor, but there's a whole community, worldwide community, of players, old school players, not the new ones that are, you know, produced with so much high tech and that, and have teams of 40 and 50 people to make them. Mm-hmm. The original Tomb Raider games were made by a very small company in comparison, you know, maybe 6 to 10 people probably only on their production team. But that old school style was favoured by many players, and so during that period it was great fun because you were communicating. Well, I was co-building some games with people from around the world. And we would share the files and each build a level and build a whole storyline. And so there was this whole coordination of beta testing the games and making sure it all flowed together and that there was a, you know, concurrent storyline and how it all flowed to the final game. And in answer to your question about the money side,
0: yes,
1: you technically you could not make any money off because that's the you know, that's the provenance of Eidos or the other company that makes the Tomb Raider games.
0: Oh, really?
1: But they acknowledged that there was a 20-year anniversary book came out and the whole custom level scene was acknowledged with various levels. One of mine was in there as well in this book. So in many ways, because there was a kind of a period where Tomb Raider went out of fashion and went transitioned before it came back in again, because now they've got all these latest games that are huge productions.
0: Yes.
1: But this... when there was this lull in, because the companies were changing and the whole scene was changing, really the custom level scene kept the interest alive. So it had a mutual benefit to them as well as players around the world. So,
0: Now tell us about your latest single, because you've got a single. It hasn't been out that long and it's doing pretty good. It's about 3 weeks on, is it Triple M Unearthed or something, one of those ones?
1: No, it's an American station.
0: Oh, really?
1: Yeah, 97 Underground. And last year we had a couple of tracks on rotation there, and it can't Can't Stop Thinking About You on the album, and it went to number one, and they was

0: there for about 3 weeks there. So there's a little bit of history there, and we sent off the new song, Give Me All Your Love. And, yeah, that's now been 3 weeks in their power rotation, power which is rotation. The high-star rotation. So it's getting about 4 or 5 plays a day. And they just we just don't have – well, this is, you know, what you're doing for Aussie music, they're doing for kind of worldwide rock, but it, and they play, it's all rock. It's all hard rock, you know, they're just playing all the favourites. I could listen to it all day. Fabulous.
1: Fantastic. So the EP has got the brand new song, Give Me All Your Love, but there's a lot of bonus stuff on there that's live, isn't there?
0: Yeah. So we wanted, you know, because the album is still, the next album is still quite a way away. It's really only in pre-production stages at the moment. We wanted to bring something out to keep the flow going, and we had this one in the can. So but to just release it as a single for a CD, we didn't feel that was enough. No. Value in it, so we came up with the idea of adding these bonus live tracks, which are exclusive to the CD.
1: Fantastic. So for the benefit of our listeners, not David Walker, of course, because he knows it, he tells me he's got it already. where can our people get hold of your music?
0: Okay, so it's available through our Bandcamp site,
1: right?
0: So viewers and listeners and not familiar with Bandcamp, just Google Bandcamp and then Google and then search on Dirty Tricks with the correct spelling, of course.
1: Yes.
0: All that material that we've talked about today is available there either as digital downloads and most of them as CDs as right. well, if people want hard copy.
1: Yep.
0: The only one we don't have left is the Dirty Tricks album, because that one sold out pretty quickly. Yeah.
1: So you're going to produce more?
0: Thinking about it.
1: Went sold out very quick. The obvious question was, gee, that sold out so well, we better print some more.
0: Yeah. I'm contemplating that, because we released it as a limited edition, I wanted to keep the exclusivity of it.
1: Okay.
0: And I think the only way I would do it would be if I did a slightly different, with a different cover and maybe something else, an extra bonus track or something like that to make it, make it different.
1: Different in another way. Mm.
0: Yes.
1: Fair enough. How many did you, what was the run? Was it a big run or was it?
0: No, it was 100. Yeah.
1: Okay.
0: Yeah.
1: All right, well.
0: Because there's not a lot of demand for physical.
1: Very true.
0: But there are fans who only want physical.
1: Of course.
0: And I'm like that.
1: I'm
0: like that. I want the product in my hand. I want to read the liner notes. I want to help keep it in my collection.
1: Absolutely.
0: That's always the way I do. So I'll always try and do that.
1: I'm exactly the same as you, Scott, which explains to me why we both came out as 10-pound poms. We're both so similar. My friend, thank you so much for taking the time to chat. And I would love to have you on at some later date where we can go into a lot more depth for our listeners in relation to your career, where you started, Boss, Cheetah, The Breakers. I would love to do that at a later stage. So if you're interested, we'll tee something up about that.
0: Yeah, for sure. Yeah, but The Breakers has just brought out. We've taken 6 years to get that album out, and that was from 1980. And it was plenty to talk about.
1: So those things are all available on Bandcamp. The Breakers, Cheetah, Boss.
0: The Breakers is available. I can't remember. I'll have to send you the link for that one.
1: Fair enough.
0: Yeah.
1: Well, my friend, thank you so much for taking the time to be on the show, and I look so much forward to talking to you again at a later stage.
0: Yeah, that'd be nice, man. Okay.
1: Thank you so much. There we go.
0: Thanks,
1: listeners.
0: Phil.
1: Scott Ginn. It's Ginn, not Gin. Okay, folks. G-I-N-N. And the band is called Dirty Tricks with their brand new single, Give Me All Your Love.

0: There we go, folks. What do you think of that one? And what do you think of the man himself, Scott Ginn, folks? What an absolutely sensational guy. And these bands he's been working with, and I am going to do something a lot more in-depth because, as you said, he started out with bands that some of you may not have even heard of, Boss, The Breakers. You know, he did that one-man army where he did absolutely everything, played all the instruments, wrote it all, produced it all. The guy's got a history that needs to be spoken about, so I will definitely reach out to him when we finish this, you know, this trip we're on at the moment doing all our country shows, and I will put together a Scott Ginn special, okay? And it'll air after the Aussie Flashback program, and if anybody's interested, just let me know. If there's any questions you'd like to ask him about his career, about his music, about anything, let me know in advance and we'll work it all out. And it's going to be really good. And a huge shout out to the Walkers, David and Vicky Walker. They've been requesting this man's music for some time now. And also, you know, the listeners, the rest of you that weren't familiar with Rags and Riches and so on, that messaged and said, hey, can you get this guy on? Let's find out a little bit more about him. You know, who would have thought that man used to work in video games as well? Absolutely unbelievable. And I just cannot wait to get him on the show again a little bit later on, okay, probably in the next couple of months, I'd say, because we're away for at least another month, and then I've got to tee it up with him, make sure he's available, I'm available, but we will definitely follow that up with something a lot more in-depth with a lot more of his music. Thank you so much, Scott, for being on the show. Absolute pleasure. We are now going to continue on with our requests. I've got about 43 minutes before I hang up the headphones. I've got a lot of requests to get through, folks. We're back to the top of the list. The next request is going out to Michelle. Now, Michelle and Mick, as you all know, they normally come from Erina on the central coast of New South Wales, currently tuned into us in Grafton. Good on you guys for staying tuned. They're on the road and they're still tuning in each and every week. So for you, Michelle, this is a bit of a, I guess you'd call it, well, it's called Dueling Banjos, but it's a medley. It's not just Dueling Banjos, by Tom and Phil Emmanuel. Yeah, Tommy and Phil Emmanuel. And also, I think I've got, there's another player on there, Mark Collins, okay? And he plays the banjo. So check this one out, guys.
1: Thank you.

Oh, my goodness. That was sensational. I got to tell you, it was absolutely fabulous. I got a request here from Fiona that says the same thing. What a fabulous request, Michelle. Absolutely, yeah, blew my socks off. And you know what? This is the last week of the quarter track. I'm going to pick for this particular quarter, okay? So tonight we're going to find out who our banger track, which we called it back a month or two back, which is now my pick of the week. And I've got to tell you, you guys are killing me. We should have just left it hard rock music. It was easier for me to choose. We have so much variety on the program now. Absolutely loving it. It's just making my job harder to find somebody out there as a winner. But I will. I'll find a winner for tonight. Don't worry. This next one's going out to Michelle's other half. Now, they're at Grafton, okay? They're not at Gladstone or whatever I said. They're in fact at Grafton and enjoying the music. Love this version, Phil. You picked. Thank you. Yes, I did pick it because I wanted to get the banjo player in there as well, which is why I went with that one with Mark Collins. Absolutely. Yeah. Unbelievable. I'll take that. I'll take that. Okay, Michelle. I'll take that. Yes. Thank you. Anyway, let's continue on with the music because we've got to get through them all. This next one's going out to our other half. Mick, ask me for some Men at Work, Dr. Heckle and Mr. Jive.

It's going out to Mick, Michelle's other half, and they are in Gladstone. I think I finally got it right. Oh, I've been saying Grafton and Gladstone and all kinds of things. This time of the night, you know, I've got to tell you, I've got three sleeps to go and I can have a beer. I think that's what's wrong with me. All this tea is sending me troppo. Anyway, let's continue on with the music. This one is going out to Glenn's Vicky from Wyonga on the central coast of New South Wales. Wants to hear another track by Magic Dirt, and the song they've asked for is Rockstars.

Magic Dirt is the name of the band. Rock Stars is the track, okay? And that one is going out to Glenn's Vicky. And they are at Wyonga. All right, we're going to go with another Vicky now. And this one's at Summerland Point. Wants to hear a track by Black Label. And the song is called Dodie Little Bitch.

There we go, folks. That is Black Label's Dirty Little Bitch going out to Vicky Walker from Summerland Point. All right, we're going to change the pace of the show now, folks, okay? We are going from Summerland Point to Tasmania. Yep, we're going to go to the LD Camp Spot in Carlton, and this one is going out to Rose.

There we go, folks. John Butler Trio Zebra going out to David Walker at Summerland Point. So from Summerland Point, we go to Wyonga for Glenn. The song is called Sorry. Stevie Wright.

There we go, folks. That one's going out to Glenn at Wyonga. Stevie writes, sorry. I'm going to continue on, folks. I'm going to squeeze one in for a chap who's at the LD camp spot in Carlton. Merv, Swervin' Merv, wants to hear this one by the Black Sorrows. Can't take any more, though, folks. Thanks for checking in and supporting me each and every Sunday.

Brown Eyed Girl, the Black Sorrows, going out to Move at the Eldy Camp spot there in Carlton. Continuing on from Carlton to Party Central for Julie, JP Wise, St. Louis.

There we go, folks. Show me the way to St. Louis, JPY. We are down to one, two, three tracks, folks. And then we'll find out who my pick of the week is. And then I'm going to add up and see who the winner is for this quarter, alrighty. And it's been tough. I got to tell you, it's been real tough. You know, you guys are selecting some incredible songs. I mean, you always pick fabulous stuff. But because we're now sort of diversifying into all different areas of music, Australian music, it's just making my job more and more difficult. But it is also making the show so much better, because when you can imagine something like what Michelle chose, okay, the Emmanuel Brothers, that was just like, oh my goodness me, and so many other things, like, you know, we're getting requests that we ordinarily wouldn't get if we'd stayed to the banger track theme of things, okay, but don't select slow songs. No, if you want to heavy, hard, fast track, then pick that too, because you just never know which one's going to be my pick of the week. Folks, we got about 10 minutes to go for Tasman FM 97.7. They're going to turn me off in about 3 seconds. If you want to continue, allaussieradio.com.au is the way to get it done. This next track is going out to Fiona. Hendley Street Country Club.

Oh, there we go, folks. Sensational song. I mean, for a cover version of a song, absolutely unbelievable. And Chris said, wow, what a fabulous cover of such an incredibly difficult song. Yeah, I've got to give it credit where credit's due. I think she did it very, very convincingly. And there's just a couple of things there I prefer about Whitney's version, but, you know, I'm being super, super critical and I've got that lady under a microscope. But a fabulous version nonetheless. All right, we're going to do this next track, and this one's going out to Chris from Party Central from the Cruisin' for a Bruisin' album, Stay.

Oh, there we go, folks. Stay Well the Night is Young, Old 55 from the Taking It Greasy album, going out to Chris at Party Central at Woi Woi. Now, the pick of the week. And this has put us into a really, well, not this particular track, but we have got two people on an equal score. So even this one wouldn't have made them the pick of the week or the banger winner. But the reason why I selected this song as my pick of the week was when I first heard this track, I thought to myself, wow, John Farnham's got a new song out. And I mean, this is when it came out, of course, not just last week. And then I realised, after I went out and sourced it, it wasn't Farnham at all. It was Southern Sons. And the song is called Hold Me In Your Arms. Tammy, congratulations, you're my pick of the week. And we're going to find out what's happening straight after this.

0: my pick of the week. Hold me in your arms, Southern Sons. Now, for all you people that are thinking, who has won this quarter? Now, the quarter is from June, July, and August, and this is the last show in August. Does anybody have any clues? I mean, I can give you the scores right here and now, but if you just want me to tell you who it's between, we've got two ladies with an equal score of three. So next week, ladies, it's a playoff. Yes, Fiona's got... Fiona. See, Fiona keeps a score. And she says, Michelle and myself, but I'm not 100% sure. Well, you're correct. Michelle and Fiona, you both received three picks in this quarter. So next week, ladies, it's one of you that's going to be the Phil's pick of the week. Think about it, girls. Put your thinking caps on. Put your songs in order. Make sure, because one of you will be the quarter pick of the winner. Okay, pick of the song. Phil C's pick of the week. So yeah, Michelle, Fiona, Chris had two. Michelle had three. Fiona had three. Who else did we have? We had Jan with one. That was Little Ray of not Jan. Sorry, yeah, Jan. All My Loving last week, which was for the late, great Johnny Young. Who else do we have? Julie, Little Ray of Sunshine, Mick, Bunny, Please Don't Go. Bonnie, Please Don't Go. He had one. Tammy had two. So at the end of it, it's between Michelle and Fiona next week. And I've got a message here from, you've made it harder now, Phil. Yeah, I have. Well, the thing is, I don't keep the score. What I do is I write them down, keep them in the book, put them away. I don't add them up until the last. And then we find out it was a playoff last time, wasn't it, between Fiona and Tammy. And now this week it's between Fiona and Michelle. Ladies, ooh, what are they going to do? Are they going to back down, or are they going to go hard? Yes, I know the competitiveness in these two ladies. I think they're going to go hard and see who can knock the other one out. Guys, it's been an incredible show this afternoon. Scott Ginn, fabulous to get him on the program, and he's going to be on a show with us. I'm going to do a special on him. It won't interfere with the Flashbacks program. It'll be a program that'll follow. If you're interested in tuning in, listening to all his achievements and also music from his right from the start of his career right to now. So it won't interfere with this. But we are going to do that as well. If anybody's interested in country music, next week on the 2 o'clock Corner Country, I'm going to have Tanya Kernighan as a special artist on that. She'll be joining us on that one. And, guys, put your thinking caps on, okay? It's going to be interesting. Fiona and Michelle, the gloves are off. Guys, I love each and every one of you. And I wouldn't be without this Sunday entertainment. Thanks to each and every one of you. Whatever you're doing, be safe. Mick and Michelle, look after yourselves wherever you are, Gladstone. And until next week, folks, thank you all.
1: The

0: Hey, where are ya? Better listen to Phil. He plays it all, from pop to rock and country. It's all Aussie.
1: If I invite danger,

Aussie, Aussie, Aussie. 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Why wait till Sunday? Message me midweek. 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
1: Aussie, Aussie, Aussie. 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

was young and surely. Do you remember when I was young and surely? Do you remember, baby? I remember when I was young and surely. Do

0: remember when I was young. I remember when I was young. I remember when I was young.
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example, the silent treatment. 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

Over 16,500 New South Wales police are out there. And police vehicles can detect drivers speeding anywhere, anytime. 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You can stop it.

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0: 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Yeah, that's the place you need to go. 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

first time I quit, had no idea what I was getting myself into. I lasted 3 days and some bright spark gave me a beer. Well, the second time was better. I lasted 6 weeks until my girlfriend decided I was too cranky and gave me a cigarette. The last time I quit, I just put out my cigarette and never lit another. Well, it wasn't that simple, but that was 3 years ago. You see, every time you quit, you get a little better at it. So remember, never give up giving up.

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0: 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And hear tunes by the Wild One, J-O-K, Cold Joy and the Joy Boys. Little Patty with her blonde haired, stompy wompy, real gone surfer boy.
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A new donor is needed every 4 minutes, and each donation of blood or plasma can save up to 3 lives. 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

0: of all of the evidence for the existence of UFOs, one extraordinary phenomenon continues to astonish and inspire me. The appearance throughout the world of so-called crop circles. More than 5,000 of these patterns have appeared in over 30 countries. Year after year, these spectacular creations appear. When I saw the coherence between the crop circles and the ancient encodings, I thought regardless of whoever created them and wherever they're from, there must be an important purpose to these designs. They're so coherent. I've come to believe that the pattern of the torus and the vector equilibrium, especially in the form of the 64 tetrahedron crystal, is showing us how energy works in the universe so that we can learn to align with it. I believe that they're giving us a model for accessing energy in a clean, safe, and limitless way, and a new means of propulsion. What more important message could there be to get to us, and especially now, from their perspective, as we're beginning to extend our careless reach beyond our planet?
1: That have intelligent life on them, and that at least half of them are likely to be as advanced or more than ours.
2: It's almost a certainty that there's intelligent life out there that have mastered the laws of the universe beyond what's currently taught at MIT and Caltech to be able to transfer through space-time in real time through vast distances of interstellar space. We have over 4,000 cases where these objects have landed on terra firma.

0: and left physical evidence. We have over 3,500 pilot cases. We have hundreds of cases, including ones from the highest ranking investigator at the FAA, John Callahan, and numerous other operators where these objects have been tracked on radar going tens of thousands of miles per hour or dematerializing and then reappearing in another point in the sky.
1: Yes, there have been ET visitation. There have been crashed craft. There have been material and bodies recovered.
2: One of the most amazing crop designs is not a circle, but a rectangle that seems to be a direct response to a message sent out into space in 1974. The message was a radio signal depicting our planet's location in our solar system and Earth's people in hopes that it might be received and interpreted by an extraterrestrial intelligence. 27 years later, in 2001, this crop design appeared in England, along with what could be a self-portrait of the sender. This message matches the format of the NASA signal and describes a different solar system from ours. A picture of the sender, non-human DNA, and a microwave antenna they apparently used to communicate, rather than the radio antenna that we used. The antenna symbol had appeared a year earlier in exactly the same field, right next to a working radio wave antenna, like the one NASA used to send out the original signal. NASA continues to officially deny extraterrestrial contact of any kind.

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If you're going to be the driver, please

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1: You're not going to drive, are you?
2: Yes, Sam. You just finished that beer and picked up your car keys. Now the entire pub is giving you the look. Whoa, Andy, that's a solid frown. Jeff, that angry eye twitch is a real talent. Jeez, even copying it from Joe.
3: Actually, I'll get a lift home.
2: Let's all say yeah, nah to drink driving. A message from the New South Wales Government.
4: Let's call it Poopadoo. 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
1: Not because we don't want to give you any more of the Aztecs tonight, but just simply because the Aztecs have had it. Billy is just about falling over and his hands are coming off from playing guitar so much and singing so much. So, but don't go home if you want to stay and rock a little. Remember that Lobby Lloyd was once an Aztec and now Lobby Lloyd has got the colored balls happening and they're just an incredible band. So if you'd like to just hold on and just stand by the colored balls. And once again, thank you for Billy. I know he's backstage somewhere. Can I have one more hand for him before he goes to England? Beautiful. Beautiful. So I got some good news when you think about the fact that he is going to England this coming Sunday. He will definitely be back for Sunbury this year. On this year. And it's on the Australian Long Weekend. And if there was 50,000 there last year, I've got a funny feeling we couldn't even have a quarter of a million there this year. And I hope each and every one of you are there. We'll be over the couple.

I got a new paint job on this truck, and I hope it brings me good luck. But the name on the door is the Angel of Golden Hill. Oh, the name on the door is the Angel of Golden Hill.

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1: What a fantastic day. I'm off to golf.
2: Oh, but you said you'd do the weeding today.
1: Yep, got that sorted. I gave Chris and Son a call.
2: Chris and Son?
1: Yep, that's right. Chris and Son Weeding Services. They eliminate garden weeds to maintain the garden's natural beauty. And at just $20 an hour, how could you go wrong? No more weekends spent on my knees.
2: What a great idea. What's the number? I'll let Pat know. She loves her golf as well.
1: 55619455. Right, I'm off then.
2: Hang on, what's that number again?
1: 55619455. Got it?
2: Yep. Chris and Son Weeding Service. 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

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All requests must be in no later than Thursday of each week. And here's the kicker, they have to be Aussie. Aussie, Aussie, Aussie country music with yours truly, Phil C.

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0: his wife. Oh, kinda different with Kelly, cause the offsider was his wife.
1: G'day, it's Dean Perrott here, and if you like bush ballads and fair dinkum Australian country music 6 days of the week, then you need to tune in between 2 and 4 to all aussieradio.com.au. 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

gallop and meets the eye. He's built bridges, gravel roads, he even used to fly with a Stancaster kind of bash brim over the nose. Cigarette growing on his lip, our leader, I suppose. Through the Mozzie net, I see a star is still a bright.

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I see you. Peter Allen, what a legend. The more I want you. The sensational Bee Gees. You've got to love those harmonies. Human Nature and countless others. 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That's what I did.

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1: Bushed?
0: Yeah, we need a break.
1: Ah, you mean like a Kit Kat?
0: No, a holiday, a camping holiday.
1: Right, I got the perfect spot.
0: Really?
1: Yep, it's called the Elny Camp Spot in Carlton. They got acres of private places to camp, portaloos everywhere so you'll never get caught short, and a fabulous dam to cool off in.
0: And a great camp kitchen.
1: And in the evening, Mick, he lights the bath fire so we can all sit around for happy hour.
0: Sounds perfect. What's the number?
1: 0418 135 647. Ask for Trucks. She'll look after you.
0: The Elder Camp Spot at Carlton for that perfect break you deserve.
1: Long-haired assistant.
0: Yes.
1: I'll bring the Kit Kats.
0: Phil C.

Over 16,500 New South Wales police are out there. And police vehicles can enforce the road rules anywhere, anytime. 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

Aussie, Aussie, Aussie. Why not like and follow the All Aussie Radio Facebook page for a direct line to song requests? Beat the queue. Why wait till Sunday? Message me midweek. Also, all the latest info for special guest artists for upcoming shows. 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

Alaska will take you where the blues comes from in the first place, where the blues always mosey on back to in the end. This is a song dedicated to Arthur, the type of friend you need when you really just don't need a friend at all. This is a slow, meet you in some thoroughly disrespectable establishment about 3:30 in the morning type. 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

0: out of all of the evidence for the existence of UFOs, one extraordinary phenomenon continues to astonish and inspire me. The appearance throughout the world of so-called crop circles. More than 5,000 of these patterns have appeared in over 30 countries. Year after year, these spectacular creations appear. When I saw the coherence between the crop circles and the ancient encodings, I thought regardless of whoever created them, and wherever they're from, there must be an important purpose to these designs. They're so coherent. I've come to believe that the pattern of the torus and the vector equilibrium, especially in the form of the 64 tetrahedron crystal, is showing us how energy works in the universe so that we can learn to align with it. I believe that they're giving us a model for accessing energy in a clean, safe, and limitless way, and a new means of propulsion. What more important message could there be to get to us, and especially now, from their perspective, as we're beginning to extend our careless reach beyond our planet?
1: That have intelligent life on them, and that at least half of them are likely to be as advanced or more than ours.
2: It's almost a certainty that there's intelligent life out there that have mastered the laws of the universe beyond what's currently taught at MIT and Caltech to be able to transfer through space-time in real time through vast distances of interstellar space. We have over 4,000 cases where these objects have landed on terra firma.

0: and left physical evidence. We have over 3,500 pilot cases. We have hundreds of cases, including ones from the highest ranking investigator at the FAA, John Callahan, and numerous other operators where these objects have been tracked on radar going tens of thousands of miles per hour or dematerializing and then reappearing in another point in the sky.
1: Yes, there have been ET visitation. There have been crashed craft. There have been material and bodies recovered.
2: One of the most amazing crop designs is not a circle, but a rectangle that seems to be a direct response to a message sent out into space in 1974. The message was a radio signal depicting our planet's location in our solar system and Earth's people in hopes that it might be received and interpreted by an extraterrestrial intelligence. 27 years later, in 2001, this crop design appeared in England, along with what could be a self-portrait of the sender. This message matches the format of the NASA signal and describes a different solar system from ours. A picture of the sender, non-human DNA, and a microwave antenna they apparently used to communicate, rather than the radio antenna that we used. The antenna symbol had appeared a year earlier in exactly the same field, right next to a working radio wave antenna, like the one NASA used to send out the original signal. NASA continues to officially deny extraterrestrial contact of any kind.

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1: Well, it really is surprising how years go by like days. That could be the reason why the mind is in a haze. When minutes go like seconds, and here I am again, saying I'll see you next year, mate. But we know it could be 10. A quiet blow.

0: Yes, it really is surprising how years go by like days. That could be the reason why the mind is in a haze, when minutes go like seconds, and here I am again. I'll see you next year, mate.
1: Love your pop.
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Better listen to Phil. He plays it all, from pop to rock and country. It's all Aussie.

0: 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AllAussieRadio.com.au. Yeah, that's the place you need to go. If you miss any of our shows, Corner Country, Roaming Oz, or Aussie Flashbacks, they'll all be podcasted within 48 hours. 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Aussie, Aussie, Aussie. Oi, oi, oi.
1: Fantastic being back here in Melbourne. As a lot of you know, I made my home here for a good time in my life. It's always a good town to come back to. And I'll keep coming back if you have me.

It's Tim on the saxophone there. Timothy, thank you. Okay. I'm going to introduce you to everybody now. Just wish me luck. I can remember everybody's names. Jesse. Jesse on lead violin. Lisa on second violin. Ellie, of course, on the viola. And Coralina on the cello, ladies and gentlemen. The string sirens, give them a hand, please. We need a bit of glamour up here. Thank you, ladies. Now then, oh yes. That's Ian on the saxophone here. Ian. Tim, you've already met. Next to him is Shane on trumpet and flugelhorn. Oh, yes, sure. The leader of our horn section, and he is a horn section in his own right too. Mr. Jordan there. Jordan, please, take a bow on trombone. He did all our arrangements for us, along with Mr. Chong Lim, who's in the house tonight. If he's there, thank you, Chong. They're my new friends who I've made friends with recent times. But I've known this next lot of bastards for quite a while now. First of all, who shall we pick on first? From Chile. On percussion. Mr. Alejandro Vega, please. Yeah, beautiful. And below him on the engine room, Mr. Angus Birchall on the drums. On bass and vocals, Jason Voorher. These people are all Melbourne people too, ladies and gentlemen. Gary Young on guitar and vocals. Pip Joyce on guitar and vocals. On keyboards, guitar, vocals and scotch and coke. Mr. Stuart Wilkinson, please, ladies and gentlemen. Thank you very much. If you've enjoyed the show, my name's Glenn Shorrock. If you haven't, my name's Mark Holden. It's my favourite part of the show. I know, I'm such a bastard. If there's one thing in my life that's missing...

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0: 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And hear tunes by the Wild One, J-O-K, Cold Joy and the Joy Boys. 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

0: first time I quit, I had no idea what I was getting myself into. I lasted 3 days and some bright spark gave me a beer. Well, the second time was better. I lasted 6 weeks until my girlfriend decided I was too cranky and gave me a cigarette. The last time I quit, I just put out my cigarette and never lit another. Well, it wasn't that simple, but that was 3 years ago. You see, every time you quit, you get a little better at it. So remember, never give up giving up.
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